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10: Tonight, expect clouds to build up with a low temperature of 60. Moving into tomorrow, anticipate a cloudy day with a passing shower in the morning and some rain in the afternoon. The high will reach 66 degrees. Tomorrow night, we'll see mostly cloudy skies with a chance of rain and a low of 58. Looking ahead to Monday, temperatures will rise with sunny intervals and a few clouds. In the afternoon, it will be breezy with a high of 74 degrees. Tuesday will bring plenty of sunshine throughout the day with a high temperature of 64. With the AccuWeather Forecast, I'm meteorologist Jason Caterina.
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4: Overnight, expect mostly cloudy skies with a low of 62. On Sunday, anticipate cloudy conditions with a passing shower in the morning, followed by a little rain in the afternoon. Look for a high of 65. Sunday night will be mostly cloudy with a touch of rain and a low of 57. Monday will be warmer and less humid with sunshine and a few clouds, becoming breezy in the afternoon. Temperatures will reach a high of 74. Tuesday and Wednesday will both bring plenty of sunshine with highs of 64 and 67, respectively. With the AccuWeather Forecast, I'm meteorologist Jason Caterina.
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15: Overnight, expect mostly cloudy skies with a low of 62. On Sunday, anticipate cloudy conditions with a passing shower in the morning, followed by a little rain in the afternoon. Look for a high of 65. Sunday night will be mostly cloudy with a touch of rain and a low of 57. Monday will be warmer and less humid with sunshine and a few clouds, becoming breezy in the afternoon. Temperatures will reach a high of 74. Tuesday and Wednesday will both bring plenty of sunshine with highs of 64 and 67, respectively. With the AccuWeather Forecast, I'm meteorologist Jason Caterina.
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5: Today, expect cloudy skies with a passing shower in the morning, followed by some rain in the afternoon. The temperature will reach a high of 65. Tonight will be mainly cloudy with more rain in the evening, then fog developing late at night. The low will be around 57. Tomorrow will be occasionally breezy with a mix of sunshine and a few clouds, marking the beginning of a prolonged period of dry weather. The high will be 74. On Tuesday, anticipate abundant sunshine with a high of 64. Wednesday and Thursday will also bring plenty of sunshine with highs of 67 and 74, respectively. With the AccuWeather forecast, I'm meteorologist Joe Lundberg.
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0: 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Management has not investigated the claims made in the commercials that may air during this program. As always, it is advisable to consult a professional before making a major financial decision.
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0: Hello, everybody, and welcome to Your Financial Future. My name is Doug Chapman. My partner's Mike Bonaccorso. What's going on there, Michael?
1: Doug, not much. I'm doing well. How about yourself?
0: Doing good. I have no complaints. Everything's fine, and you know, rocking and rolling right along here. And you know, it's another episode of the show here. You know, one of these days, I'm gonna really sit down and count how many episodes that we've done. I mean, we're over 30 years of 52 episodes a year. I mean, yeah, we've played some repeats, you know, over the years, but we had a lot of episodes. It would be kind of cool to go, okay, this is episode number, 1,568, but yeah, don't know what it is, but it's a big number.
1: Got to be in the 1,500 area.
0: Has to be.
1: Yeah.
0: Has to be, no doubt about it. So, yeah, long time. And, you know, typically we come on the show, folks, and we do, at the beginning of the show, we do a market and, you know, like an economic kind of update. But I want to go in a little bit of a different direction today, Mike. And, you know, sometimes that, you know, the market and the economic, it gets a little mundane because there's not been a lot that's changed week to week. You know, when you do the show week to week, often there's, you know, nothing noteworthy, if you will, to come on and say to really have an entire segment about the economy or the markets. It gets a little redundant.
1: Yeah, no, absolutely. I mean, it's just, you know, market's been doing what it's been doing, and that does happen from time to time.
0: Yeah, it does. So why don't we just, let's just go in a little bit of a different direction here today. And I just want to take some time today and talk to the people about, you know, how we work and what the process is and give them some examples of some cases that we've worked on and some hypothetical situations, just maybe things that they can really, you know, think about and say, hey, you know, something that relates to me or that might relate to, you know, my son or my daughter or whomever, and just maybe get a nugget or a pearl that they can take away from this and use towards their own situation or even reach out to us to help.
1: Yeah, you know, Doug, you're right, right? So the financial world is so, you know, vast, if you will, and so many things out there, and certain situations apply to certain people. Certain people find themselves in a certain situation. Some people, it just doesn't. So, you know, what you and I always found, right, doing this show, so much of our conversations come from our daily engagements, working with people, meeting new people, problem solving, issues that go on. And I don't want to say we saw it all, but I think we saw it all. You know what I'm saying?
0: Oh, we've certainly seen a lot. That's for sure. Yeah, you know?
1: So, And from that, so many times we end up coming on the show and feeling like, well, we need to talk about that. We need to report about that a little bit, if you will. And I think that's kind of the conversation we want to do today, is just bring some real life examples and experiences that that you and I have witnessed and seen what people have been through.
0: Yeah. You know, folks, one of the things that, if you're a regular listener to the show, you'll understand what I'm going to talk about. And if you're new to the show, welcome. And we're glad that you're joining us here today. But one of the things that we try to like focus on here is avoiding potholes, avoiding trouble, right? If we can, we have found our experience that our belief is now that avoiding problems is more beneficial than maximizing opportunities, if you will. I mean, we do want to take advantage of opportunities that are out there, but I think that when it comes to money, and Mike, you jump in and let me know what you think. When it comes to money, people are afraid of making mistakes. And when they do make a mistake, it can really hurt them emotionally.

0: mentally and prevent them from continuing to try to move forward in their financial life?
1: Well, you know what? I want to talk about that because it's like people, the financial world, right, Doug? I mean, when you look at it and you look at all the wealth that's been created because we'll just say the markets, right? You know, whether it be 401ks or whatever you're doing, whatever type of investing. And I think everybody kind of relate to that. I have X put away. Or we have, you know, we've done this. And the financial world, the financial markets is no doubt the way to go, right? I mean, it's, you know, do you want to build wealth in this world?
0: Like, well, I don't know if it's no doubt, but it gives you the highest probability, historically speaking.
1: Right. But the problem is, right? So, okay. And I think people kind of agree or understand my comment saying like, well, you almost have to do it. You have to do a 401k. You don't have to do anything in this world, but you know, I'm speaking so broad based. But the problem is they'll get in, but then like because of everything you just said, the hesitation, the nerves, the worrying, the doubts, the ostrich, the stuck in place, you know, they'll go ahead and fail to do it the right way. Mm-hmm. You get what I'm saying? It's almost like doing something halfway. And that's really where the trick lies, right? Like, so it's like, okay, Doug, you get it. You have investments. You did put money away or you're putting money away, but you refuse to do X, Y, and Z or take it a step and put a plan in place and have, you know, take prudent steps and do everything we talk about on this show. It's like, there's a hesitation there. Why? You get what I'm saying? Like, it's how many things can you think of that you do that way? That like you're in, you know, you got to do it, but then you refuse because of all these fears and then yet making a mistake.
0: Yeah. And you know what, Mike, it's the fear of the unknown in many, many cases out there. And there's also the fear of, how am I going to say this? That the fear of something that doesn't even really exist, the fear of something that you shouldn't be afraid of.
1: The fear of the unknown that's not out there.
0: Yeah. Some of the biggest bridges in life are across rivers that don't even exist, right? Like you think about this and you think about it and you're like, oh, well, that was easier than I thought it was going to be.
1: Doug, it's you know, and I hate to say this, but it's a true statement. A lot of people walk around in this world with the pending doom coming to them.
0: Yeah.
1: That's their psychology. That's their mentality. It's the black clouds above their head. It's they're waiting for that pending doom. They're waiting for the other shoe to drop. And that's just who they are psychologically.
0: A lot of schlep rocks from the Flintstones walking around.
1: Yeah. I mean, you know, you're dating us now, but fine. Yeah. You know, but you get what I'm saying? It's just that people are just, there's people that are really upbeat and everything's positive and nothing really drags them down. And then there's people that a great day just sends them into a tailspin.
0: Yeah. So, you know, folks, when we come and we talk to you guys, it's we do believe that avoiding potholes and pitfalls is really one of the best drivers to keeping you on track with your financial life, because we have witnessed people who have come into the office and say, well, I used to do this and it appeared as though they had a good strategy or plan in place, but then they tell us they stopped doing it. And, you know, what's the most common reason why they stopped doing it, Mike?
1: I have no idea.
0: Negative market volatility at a period of time.
1: Okay.
0: That is the most common reason, right? You had some sort of plan or strategy set up. You got a statement in the mail that had less money in it than it did the last statement. And that's, you know, you had a paper loss right there and you aborted the plan.
1: I was going down a different road. That's why I said, I don't know what you were referring to. I was going to say boredom or the idea of like, you know, there's people that just can't consistently do the same thing on and on in a routine that they just feel like got to change it. I mean, there's a lot of people in this world, something's working and they stop doing it.
0: Oh, well, sure.
1: And not just in the financial world.
0: Oh, right. Yeah. No, you know, there's no doubt about it.
1: That's like a human element, you know what I'm saying? Or whatever the word is.
0: Yeah, it is. So, you know, when we walk through our, you know, the people that we meet from the radio program, the podcast here that we do, probably the most common objective that people have when they come in with is retirement income, right? Like their retirement lifestyle, because that seems to be the goal for, you know, many people. Yes, we want to educate our children. There's no doubt about it. Maybe accumulate money to make a purchase of, I don't know, a vacation home or something of that nature. But the number one driver is, what am I going to do when I don't want to work anymore? And that is where we can see if you make bad decisions in your 40s and 50s, it can have a real negative impact on your 60s, 70s, and 80s, right? So that's why we want to make sure we talk to you about having strategies and plans in place that are consistent with your goals, needs, and objectives, and doing the best we can to work with you to try to keep you on track with those strategies and prevent you from becoming scared in certain circumstances where you shouldn't be, and as well as becoming overly zealous in certain circumstances where you shouldn't be.
1: Yeah, you know, Doug, that's probably, when it comes to your finances, the one common denominator that kind of ties us all together is, overwhelmingly, we believe that retirement is like on everybody's checklist or most important thing. Let's say the most important thing, right?
0: Yeah.
1: You can say to people sometimes, my kids will take loans. I don't care about college education or you know, whatever. Or what about your estate plan? There's an indifference to it. But the retirement planning and the retirement is on everyone. That's the one common denominator that kind of ties us all together when it comes to your finances.
0: Yeah, we all want to be financially independent. And we all want to have that ability at some point in time to say, well, I don't need this job anymore. I might want a job. I might want to do something, but I don't need a job. I can handle it myself at this, you know, point in time. Now, one of the issues I think that people are facing right now, Mike, is not having a proper grasp on what that number really is that they need to retire. I mean, it is very common when people come into our office and we say, okay, you're good to go. I mean, we need to put a strategy in place here, but you've accumulated enough money to do it. And how often is the response, really? Are you serious? And yeah, and sometimes people come in and we say, well, you're off the pace here a little bit. We need to make some adjustments.
1: Yeah, listen, so out of all the people we meet, right, Doug, very few people are basically in touch with what they actually are. Do you see the people that can retire and way out in front and doing very well financially and they just don't believe it? Or we find the opposite extreme. There's people that really need to pick it up and have a lot of issues and they have their head in the clouds and fail to acknowledge that. So, you know, one of the biggest things I think is for people is getting an understanding of your situation, of exactly where you are. And I think that's why you see a lot of indecision or bad decisions, if you want to call it whatever you may, is people are just not in touch with, where am I actually in this financial map, if you will? Like, am I really good? Am I really ahead? You know. Listen, we have people come in all the time, and husbands and wives, and you know, half jokingly, but half throwing it out on the table about the spouse, and he or she doesn't think we can spend, and you know, like, they didn't want to go for the most simplest thing and we don't have enough money. And that's the farthest from the truth.
0: Yeah.
1: You know, so listen, it happens all the time, but I think that's what causes some of these decisions that you just kind of scratch your head at.
0: Yeah. They're really, really, sometimes mind boggling, you know, but for the most part, folks, there's usually a good path that we can take. And, you know, this, obviously the sooner that you start on that path, the better off and the easier that it is. But there's never a bad time to, you know, have us, you know, look at the journey that you're on right now and look at the map that you have laid out for you and see if it makes sense or not. One of the things that, you know, I just want to touch on for a second, we'll take a break and then we'll come back and talk about it, is that one of the things that we're seeing and we're finding a lot right now, folks, is that a lot of you have the bulk, and this is like most of you, have the bulk of your retirement savings in a traditional 401k type plan, right? You put money in before you know, from your paycheck, before taxes, hopefully you got a company match, and you're creating this massive amount of money here. But we got to talk about the pitfall that comes with that, Mike, as well, all right?
1: Yeah, absolutely.
0: All right, so let's hop to a break. We'll be right back, folks.
2: Wouldn't you agree, if we haven't learned anything else recently, we've at least learned that the unexpected can happen at any time? I mean, when you really sit and think about it, there probably have been few examples during our lifetimes that have made us realize that we need to be prepared for the unexpected as much as recent times. At Wealth Management Group, they have an actual process they walk their clients through, and they look to see if you have any financial blind spots that should be checked. 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They look forward to your call.
0: All right, folks, welcome back to the show, and we're glad that you're spending some of your time here. And as a reminder out there to you guys, Mike and I come out here this week and every week to talk to you about financial stuff. And we talk to you about financial stuff because we want to see if we can help guide you in the right direction to accomplishing your goals and objectives. Now, before we went to the break there, Mike, we said that, you know, one of the problems that we're really coming across right now is that so many people out there have the tremendous bulk of their retirement money, if not all of their retirement money, into a pre-taxed 401k type plan. Now, why do we say that that's a problem, Mike? What does that pose to you at retirement time?
1: Well, it just means that every dollar that you take out is going to be taxable.
0: Right. And that's a problem.
1: Yeah.
0: Right? You know, when you are approaching retirement time and the bulk of your assets that you're going to use to supply yourself with income are all in pre-taxed situations out there, that can run a lot of problems for you when it comes to your retirement income, because it's a massive future tax time bomb, right? It is. Let's call it what it is. And when you take money out of it, every dollar of it is taxable. So what can that do? That can really cause problems for, you know, just another example, your Social Security. You could now have your Social Security become 85% taxable as opposed to not being taxable, all because you didn't have a true strategy for accumulating your retirement wealth.
1: Yeah, you know, Doug, let's go back to the beginning here. And first off, right, so, you know, your strategy is it's all in the 401k, and let's just say there's plenty of money there for you to retire.
0: Mm-hmm.
1: Okay, great. I mean, you know, in a sense, you did it. But, you know, that's like saying, you know, you're digging a massive hole with a shovel and not using a backhoe, you know, type of thing. So, yeah, there's going to be some backbreaking here, some financial issues. So you have a choice, though. You could do it, implement the strategy and do it ways of that opens up different avenues for you down the road, mm-hmm. you know, and gives you different opportunities. And you and I'm going to toot our horn here for a second. We're out there and we've talked about this for a long time. This was part of our practicing is multiple buckets, different strategies. If you're a listener to the show, they've heard us say, you know, Doug, we'll sit down with a 50-something-year-old and they'll come in and say, here, and I'll say, that's great, congratulations. You know, you have enough money to retire, you have enough retirement money, but boy, there's a deficiency sitting out here in your non-qualified, your regular taxable accounts. We need to build some buckets here over the next 5-10 years. So this way we get some balance going, or I know you're a big fan of like, okay, well, you've been putting it all there. Let's get some Roth money going now. Yep. Let's really get to work here on this Roth over the next 5-10 years and build that bucket up. So, you know, you and I are out there and this multi-bucket, multi-strategy for retirement, because our experiences tell us that we know what's going to, it's not just about crossing the finish line.
0: Right.
1: Your financial life doesn't end that at retirement. To me, it's only at the beginning.
0: Correct. Yeah. Well, you know, because really what you want to do, and there's a coined phrase out there from, I think the guy's name is Tom Hegna, and his phrase out there is you want to go from paychecks to playchecks. Right? That's a good one.
1: Yeah,
0: right?
1: Yeah, for sure.
0: We're go from a paycheck to a playcheck. And how are we going to set that up for you as efficiently as possible? Now, I submit to you, in many circumstances, there may be better ways to do it than to just put all your money into pre-tax 401k or IRA type situations, because those are going to create mega tax liabilities in the future. And one of the other things is that it's not uncommon that we'll meet somebody who's 55 years old and they'll tell us that they want to retire at 65. Very common, right? It's the normal standard of retirement ages is 65. And they say, do I have enough money? And we look and we say, well, you don't have enough money today, but our projection here with what you have in your 401k going forward appears to me that that's going to be enough money with the growth. If we use a conservative growth assumption, you work 10 more years, the money's going to grow over that period of time. We make certain assumptions, you know, they're not guaranteed, but we make certain assumptions, and this is what you look at. So that pot is good. Now we need to, as Mike was saying, we need additional buckets here. Like we're going to have a tax problem at retirement time if we don't address this now. And two of the ways that we address it, and this may be or may not be a good alternative for some of the listeners out there. It only can be told if we sat down and have a meeting. But now at this stage of the game, we want to flip your contributions into your 401k from pre-tax to after-tax, make them Roth, as well as we want to start accumulating money in our world is what are called a non-qualified account, just a regular savings / investment account of after-tax dollars, so that when we get to 65, we get to that retirement, we now have tax flexibility in planning, and we want to try to keep your tax liabilities low during retirement, not high.
1: Yeah, you know, Doug, and just for a second here, I'll tell you why people end up in the situation of it's all sitting in my 401k and I have deficiencies, there's no other buckets or very little. First off, right, what happens is people understand, I need to retire, I need to put money away, I need to do the right thing for retirement, my company opens a 401k, whatever, I make up a fake number, I'm putting 10%, 8% away, I'm getting some match, okay, I'm doing the right thing. Problem is, with the rest of their paycheck, their net paycheck, they're in the battle of everyday life.
0: Right.
1: And they just, you know, things are happening. There's a leak. I got to get that fixed. This went, that went. They're spending money and they're on the treadmill of life, but they are addressing their retirement and they're taking care of the right thing. Right.
0: So that's a very good point that you bring up there, Mike, because that is extremely common, right? Yeah. It's a cash flow thing. So let's just assume that somebody's listening to the show and that is their circumstance. They're putting money into their retirement account, but the rest that's coming out is lifestyle, cash flow. There's no extra right now, okay? What's the one thing that they can do immediately today to start aiding that retirement part in the future?
1: Start a taxable, non-qualified account.
0: Well, how about if they just change right out of the gate, changing their contributions to Roth on their 401k.
1: That's the first step, sure.
0: Because that's a good, easy first step, right?
1: And that keeps them still putting the money away out of the paycheck, keeps their regimen going.
0: Correct, yeah. Right? And what you're doing now is you're starting to build a pool of money that is post-tax. Mm-hmm. And the earnings on it, see, there's the beauty of it. All the earnings on the Roth are tax-free. This is where the juice is in the apple or in the orange, right? You want to squeeze that and you want to get that. So looking at your opportunities and your options when it comes to that, if you are somebody that is in that circumstance or situation, that's the first thing that you could maybe do and consider looking at, appropriately analyze it, and then say, this is what I'm going to do.
1: Correct.
0: And if you need help with that, analyzing that, that's a perfect opportunity for you to come in and sit down with us. So that's number one. That's probably the easiest thing that you could consider doing if it's appropriate for your situation.
1: Sure.
0: Now, beyond that, if we can start to, and I believe, I firmly believe, Mike, everybody can save some money on a monthly basis.
1: Okay.
0: I do.
1: Yeah.
0: I believe if you want to do it, you can do it. I'm not telling you it's got to be $5,000 a month, but I think that you can start the habit of $100, $200, $500, $1,000 a month just by simply looking at where the waste is in your financial life, because everybody's got it.
1: Yeah, true.
0: You know?
1: Yeah.
0: So if you come in and you sit down and we start looking at your cash flow and we say, okay, well, what are you doing here? What are you doing there? And one of the best exercises that we've had people do over the years is grab yourself one of those little spiral notebooks at, you know, wherever, you know, Walgreens or wherever you're at. And just for 2 weeks, just write down every dollar you spend. You know, I'm not saying it's cash, right? Whatever you spend. You run into the 7-Eleven in the morning and you grab yourself a coffee and a buttered roll and it's $6.50. You got to write it down. Coffee, buttered roll, $6.50. Okay. You will identify spots where you can improve your daily habits that can create money for you to save.
1: Yeah, absolutely. Now, Doug, we're given what they need to do, but part of it is I find people are overwhelmed and they don't know how to do it.
0: Well, right.
1: Okay. Like, how would I say? Like, even the savings, they don't get like outside of the 401k. You know how many times I've sat down with a client and said, okay, what should I be doing, Mike? And I'll say, okay, well, keep X going to the 401k, or we need to come here with some money and go there with some money. And they'll say, I'll just give you money every month. Well, no, you're not giving me the money.
0: Right.
1: You know what I'm saying? But they just, you could tell they're like a little bit outside of that. If they're not taking it from my 401k, I'm kind of lost.
0: Yeah. No, and that's a very, very good point. And that's where we can start to build with you your three buckets so that you can, you know, you got to look at your 401k basically, in my opinion, as like an entry level to retirement savings, right? That's as basic as you can get, right? That's the start. And then, you know, especially if you're, you know, a high wage earner, you need, in our opinion, you know, your three bucket approach, which is your pre-tax dollars. That's your, you know, your 401k before tax, Roth money and taxable account. That's going to give you the best flexibility in retirement. And as advisors, we love that flexibility too, because now we can really start to work with you on a tax front and say, okay, if we take it from here, take it from there, take it from there, we have the possibility of keeping you in a very low tax bracket here.
1: Yeah. And another thing too, without complicating it, Doug, because I know we're trying to talk about when you retire, but also there's people out there that unfortunately lose their jobs, layoffs, before retirement age of 59 and a half, you know, the standard tax code, if you will, the 59 and a half early withdrawal. And there's times, whether it be before that or right after, and they're not on Social Security yet, and they're going to need a year or two to bridge a gap.
0: Right.
1: And by doing these POTS, it affords them flexibility to be able to make maneuvers that won't just devastate their retirement or kill them in taxation. So I think it also plays into pre-retirement. And then when you get to retirement, what you accomplish kicks into another different gear, if that makes sense, if everybody can follow me on that.
0: Yeah, it really, really does. And then Mike, one of the next things, you know, the next issues and areas, and we talk about this, you do a very good job of it, is asset location and tax drag elimination. Now, we're going to have to talk about that a little bit here and get into, you know, exactly what we're talking about. But you guys, your asset location is sometimes problematic, right? And it's not allowing for a coordinated situation as well as, you know, the tax situation that you face on an annual basis. So we're going to hop to a break now. When we come back, we're going to talk to you about your asset location and your tax drags, okay? We'll be right back, folks.
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0: All right, folks, welcome back. And, you know, I'm glad that you're investing some of your time here with us. And, Mike, I really do hope that what we're talking about is making, you know, sense to the people out here. And, you know, these are just, you know, things that we think that you should do, you should pay attention to, and things that, by the way, we do help other people with and these strategies on a regular basis. And for me, my opinion, I think that a lot of people find them very beneficial.
1: Absolutely. And, you know, Doug, it's you know, it's funny that we're talking about this topic today, and nothing funny about it, but as I'm sitting here, we're doing the show, it's way more common than I ever thought about. You know what I'm saying? And I'm going through it. It's like, yeah, this happens pretty regularly when a new client comes through the door and, you know, they're like, I call it lopsided to the retirement side, you know, the taxable retirement side. It's just like, okay, congratulations. You have $2 million or you have $1.5 million, but you're kind of lopsided. Does that make sense? And when you explain it to people, you see the light go on. They're like, no, I get it. I understand what you're saying, you know?
0: Yeah.
1: So it's a weird thing, you know?
0: Yeah. You know what, Mike, is also very common is what we started to talk about at the end of the last segment was asset location. Mm-hmm. Now, what do we mean by that, right? There are a lot of you out there listening to the show right now who may have four or five old 401ks, you know, one located there, one located there, one like no centralized location for your assets, which, by the way, in my opinion, makes tracking and keeping up to date of everything more difficult than it needs to be.
1: Listen, Doug, so folks come in. I have three or four old 401ks. Okay. Yeah, I don't have the statement for this one. I don't have a statement for that one. I got to try to get one. That right off the bat's telling you management lacking, right?
0: I mean, sure.
1: I mean, think about it. And it's not like they're saying that they are managing. That's not the point. It's not an argument. It's just that they come in three, four pieces all over the place. Oh, I got to call human resources. I got to call. I think it's with, you know, this company. I got to call them. So like, you know, asset location, how about like basically missing?
0: Yeah. Well, they could be. There's, you
1: know,
0: no doubt about it.
1: Not missing. Like, I know I have it, but I have no clue. It's out there.
0: Yeah. You know, so that's one of the big ones is your what is the location of your assets? Now, it's our belief that centralized, you know, assets or at least at the very least centralized asset. What's it called? Aggregation, like our aggregator, where we refer report out all your holdings, makes all the sense in the world. But so that's not uncommon. We see somebody with a couple of old, you know, 401ks laying out there, and then there may be somebody that has an IRA, a rollover IRA, and then maybe they have a retail brokerage account. Holding something that, I don't know, maybe pays a lot of dividends or interest income. And this is a strategy that people are in many circumstances are not thinking through. Because what is very common that happens in that brokerage account at the end of each year, Mike? Taxation.
1: Oh, yeah, yeah.
0: Well, don't say, oh, yeah, yeah, like it's, you know, that here, right? Yeah. So what, Doug? Right. That's not.
1: I'm laughing. It's like, yeah, I know that, but they don't.
0: Right. Exactly. And that's what we're talking about here. So now, hear me out for a second. This is common. We've seen it, and we've helped people and make strategy recommendations. Typically, where do people hold their most aggressive investments, Mike?
1: in their taxable accounts.
0: In a retirement account, right?
1: Yeah.
0: That's where they hope, that's where, you know, my more growth oriented investments are going to be in my retirement accounts, because that's got the longest time frame on it, and that's what we're going to do, right? And then they very often use their more conservative dividend paying or fixed income assets inside of their brokerage account. Yet the common goal is all for retirement. Now let's say you're 60 years old, right? And you've got a setup here where you've got, you know, a couple of old 401ks laying around, you have some old IRAs, and you have a circumstance that we're talking about right now with money in your brokerage account. And then every, you know, the end of every year in December, maybe you get a capital gain payout and all those dividends, and you dump them onto your tax return, mm-hmm. right? Well, what would happen to you tax-wise if we did a little flipsy on that? And what I mean is, what if we took the money inside of your 401k and we use that for your income generating, dividend generating, interest income that doesn't get reported onto your tax return every year? Okay?
1: Yeah.
0: And then we say, okay, let's put some of these more growth type investments in the brokerage account. And guess what? They don't pay dividends. They don't pay interest income. So each year you're not going to get a capital gain type payout for your tax return on there. We could very effectively, and we have in the past, we'd have to sit down and go over it with you to see if it's right for you, but very effectively remove an annual tax liability while keeping your investment strategy the same.
1: Yeah, well, now you just opened up a whole can of worms, right? Because, you know, there's folks out there with getting murdered in their taxable accounts, non-qualified accounts, call them what you may, and the way their investments are set up, they're just getting hit every year with dividends and capital gains, and they're going to get their taxes done, and they don't understand, why do I owe so much money? You know, they said that I had this, I had that. And a lot of that begins with, you know, the asset location, repositioning of the assets. People fail to think it through, Doug, and say, wait, this is a taxable account.
0: Right.
1: Wait, what's this investment going to shoot off to me in possible taxes every year versus my retirement plan where everything's tax deferred until I take it out at retirement? It's a big mistake. It happens all the time.
0: It does happen all the time. And again,
1: you know why it happens? Because people are apt to think investment first, like how much am I going to make, or what am I attempting to do? And they lay the taxes or the positioning of the money on the back burner. They don't really even think about that. They're just so focused on, like, okay, if I own this, am I going to make this and that? And they don't think it through.
0: Right.
1: That's the issue.
0: Yeah. And well, it's not that they don't think it through. It's they just don't know.
1: Right.
0: Right. You know, that's what it is. It's now we're talking about what we believe to be a simple strategy that sounds extremely complex to those of you who don't know or, you know, have the knowledge or the experience on how to do it. Yet for us, for you to come in, like it's a simple thing for us to be able to tell you, okay, let's do this like this, this like this. And then lo and behold, we could reduce your tax liability.
1: Yeah, absolutely, Doug. So Doug, with the repositioning of the assets, right, there's the scattered assets, there's what accounts, the different taxation of the accounts, and what type of investment, you know, where's it held, we just covered for folks, right? These are two prominent issues that really just, for lack of better words, don't get addressed by probably most people.
0: Yeah, really. So what are possible fixes for you, you know, to summarize this segment here? Possible fixes is, number one, perhaps you can consolidate those what we'll call orphaned accounts, those other, you know, random old 401ks that are laying around, to eliminate, you know, maybe some hidden administration costs or overlapping investments, which is, by the way, very, very common. Mm-hmm. So you'll have similar investments in the different spots. Maybe reposition assets based on the account tax status, right? consider thinking about putting your high growth equities into Roth and taxable accounts for favorable long-term income tax, long-term capital gains treatment. Like long-term capital gains right now can be much lower than income taxes, right? The worst case long-term capital gains is going to be is the same as your income tax bracket if you were in a low income tax bracket. The best case scenario is you're in a higher income tax bracket, capital gains are capped out at 20%. You know, there you are. So while and then shifting the bonds or the income generating assets into your pre-taxed account where the yield isn't hit with annual taxes. Folks, these are just things that we can do. So it's not just what you own, it's where you hold it. And fixing asset location, right, could potentially recover for you a half, maybe 1% of net annual returns without taking an extra, you know, ounce of market risk out there. It is something that people need to spend some time looking at and have us go over with them.
1: Yeah, absolutely, Doug. That's a fix that needs to be discussed.
0: Yeah, it really, really does. And then, Mike, you know, there comes strategies what people have to face, and we think about what about the person, Mike, that doesn't want to retire at age 65? They want to pull the plug at age 60.
1: Yeah.
0: Right. And they automatically, and it's not automatically, but very often they turn around and they tell us, oh, I'm just going to start to take my Social Security at age 62. Mm-hmm. Right. And we're like, whoa. Let's talk this through. Because what are the problems with just automatically deciding you're taking your Social Security at age 62?
1: Oh, I mean, for starters, it's a once in a lifetime decision, right? So it's you're deciding to really, in essence, you're getting penalized.
0: Well, what's the big deal, right? So what does it mean if I take it at 62 instead of 65? You're getting like a 30% haircut.
1: Right. Yeah. Like, yeah. I mean, I absolutely. So that's
0: 30% permanent.
1: Right. What I want to say is, you have to be careful when it comes to your Social Security, the short-term fix versus the long-term.
0: Yeah.
1: What's going to happen.
0: The long game.
1: Sometimes people can't see down the road. It's the short-term fix. Okay, I need money. I'll hit the Social Security at 62. And then there's other ramifications down the road of what does that do to them when they're older? What does that do to them when they're gone? If their spouse is going to, you know, basically get that amount for the rest of their life. So you have to be real careful when you get into that, Doug, kind of, we'll call it the bridge area, okay, of 60 to 65, where you're trying to, you know, kind of pre-retirement. The decisions you make there could cripple you down the road. So what's done? Now, it's not to say it can't be done. It's not
0: we've done it lots of times.
1: Right, there's not solutions to this. But the thought process, it has to be really well thought out when you're building a bridge.
0: Yeah, it really does. And listen, there's nothing better than a good bridge, right? And we do it often, because a lot of times we can look at people and say, listen, if we delay your Social Security and instead we'll take a little extra money out of, you know, these accounts that we're building up over here, and you can delay Social Security for, you know, 5 years or even to age 70, whatever the, you know, we decide together to do. The impact of that extra money over the long haul is really going to require you to save less money now. Yeah, I understand we're going to consume some assets from 60 to 65 or, you know, 60 to 67, whatever it is. And then our asset consumption is going to go down dramatically, because suddenly we're going to receive a significant amount of money every single month right into our paycheck from Social Security. It really can be a very, very good and effective bridge.
1: Yeah. And Doug, what I referred to earlier was, you know, we're talking about the multi buckets, the multi different types of taxable or non-taxable assets and building this out. And, you know, originally the conversation started talking about at 65 retirement and the uses. And I had said earlier that sometimes this is necessary to get you to build the bridge. When I was saying, you know, people get downsized, people want to retire earlier. Sometimes there's health issues. Sometimes you need this as part of your bridge to get you to the retirement years.
0: Yeah. And again, a lot of this is doable, right? You just have to be able and willing to take the time and come down and sit down and go through it all and say, guys, this is where I'm at. What are your ideas here? Because again, I want to reiterate that what we spoke about at the beginning of the show here, many of you have done a great job of accumulating wealth. Like, you've put yourself in a really good position with the wealth accumulation. You just haven't looked at the other side of that equation. And that's like one of the bandits of wealth, and that's taxation. So let's get you in and look at the way this can best benefit you. And then one of the other things, Mike, there where people have a tremendous opportunity is if we set up, if you leave it, if you retire, whatever, at age 60 and go to age 65, and we set up a bridge account for you that's going to create a very low taxable income for you during that period of time, you could do some 401k and IRA conversions during that period of time to enhance your Roth or your tax-free buckets from 65 on. Because if our income base is low from our bridge setup, well, that's a tremendous opportunity to convert assets that are already pre-tax to tax-free in a low-tax environment.
1: Absolutely.
0: You know, it's all stuff that has to be looked at and examined. And, you know, there's definitely things that you can do, and there's definitely strategies that can be implemented. But the reality of the situation is what you have to do first is pick up that telephone and give us a buzz. I mean, that's what's really important, is talking to us and saying, this is my situation. What are the strategies? Let's think about this. Because the reality of the situation, Mike, is that if you look at your accounts and you wonder if they're actually structured to support stepping away, you know, on your own timeline. That's the other thing, by the way. We want to make sure you stay on your timeline, not somebody else's timeline. And don't guess. And you can head over to our website if you want to. It's wealthmanagegroup.com. Again, wealthmanagegroup.com. And you could, you know, click on the button to contact us right there. Or you could give us a, you know, you could give us a call. And the number is 855-262-3722. That number again is 855-262-3722. You can pick the phone up and give a call and, you know, leave us your name and your number, and we'll reach out to you, you know, during the week, and leave a daytime number, and we'll call you and we'll schedule a time to get together. And, you know, you can come in and we can do, you know, just a, you know, a retirement structural audit for you, for lack of a better way to call it, right? Where are you structurally in your retirement right now? So we'll look at your tax buckets, we'll look at your asset location and your pre-Medicare runway to show you exactly where the gaps are and see if we can bring some good solutions.
1: Yeah, and you know what, Doug? I want to ask you this, because I feel like this show was a little more technical, for lack of better words. Mm-hmm. And I think it's a topic that we've never really covered before.
0: Okay. Not in this depth.
1: Yep, not in this depth. Right, correct. So let's help the folks out. You're great at this. Boil it down into a couple sentences. Who are we speaking to out there that needs this, what we're talking about? How does it apply? Like, is put it into real, you know, layman terms, if you will.
0: The canned
1: answer.
0: You get what I'm trying
1: to accomplish here?
0: It's everybody. Okay, who's listening to the show right now? It doesn't matter. I know we're talking about pre-retirement, but there's also a lot of people who are already retired that we can make adjustments like this for them as well, right? There's a lot of people, Mike, who are already retired, who have money, they're income-producing, conservative money, if you will. They're dividend-paying stocks, they're bonds, whatnot, in a brokerage account that they're not touching on an annual basis, and it's making... it's creating a tax situation for them. Mm-hmm. Well, maybe we flip-flop that a little bit. Well, maybe we rotate those assets into your retirement account and we put your growthier assets that don't create an annual tax liability in your after-tax account. Like, there's things that we can do to do that. So the answer to you is everybody who's listening to the show right now. You can benefit on a different angle or a different perspective.
1: Okay. Fair enough.
0: Right?
1: Yeah, no, I just want to make it clear, because I know we got pretty deep into, you know, pre-retirement, post-retirement, you know, bridges, buckets, you know, the whole deal. There was a lot of terminology thrown around. And I know, you know, and for you and I, we were laughing earlier. Well, taxes, you know, of course, like, and I was like, yeah, I know that. But for the people listening, it's confusing, right? And that's why we go back to the beginning of the show. people fail to do this, they understand like, okay, yeah, I need to put money away for retirement. That's a very important thing. That's the financial Super Bowl. But it's confusing and overwhelming, and that's why they fail to succeed at doing what we talked about today, because they don't get it and they don't know what the next step is.
0: Yeah,
1: that was my whole point.
0: 100%. All right, we're going to hop to a break. We'll be right back, folks.
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0: All right, folks, welcome back to the show. And, you know, when we come out here and we talk to you guys about this stuff, we really do hope that we're, our goal is to educate and motivate, right? But the biggest thing that we need you to do is to make sure that you don't procrastinate. That's the issue, right? You hear us. We know you're hearing us, right? It's just, are you procrastinating it? Are you going to keep punting it? And say, okay, maybe next week, or, you know, let's wait till the beginning of next year. Like, don't do that kind of stuff, right? Take action is the important thing to do because, like most things in life, the sooner you get started at it, the easier it is to accomplish. I mean, you know, if you want to wait, if you've got to go, you know, someplace right now in your car, and you wait 15 minutes, well, you're going to be 15 minutes late or you're going to have to drive faster. One of the two things is going to happen. So the same thing holds true to your financial life. And it's just us trying to motivate you guys to not procrastinate is, I think that's one of our biggest responsibilities.
1: Yeah, you know, Doug, I know I talk about it a lot, you do too, but the psychology of, you know, the human psychology with finance and money, and we're always trying to say, like you're saying, let's not procrastinate, take the next step forward. And I wish sometimes it was as just easy as that. Like, Doug, stop procrastinating.
0: Right.
1: But we get it. When it comes to your money, there's mental hurdles that you have to get over. Doug, how many times a new person's come in and by the end of the meeting, you know, we're kind of cleaning up and packing up and they'll blurt out, I'm so glad I did this. I should have done this earlier. And it makes us feel really good. It feels like there's like a mental exhale. You know what I'm saying?
0: Yes.
1: And then now they're over that hurdle. They're over that hump. And that's what it takes. But, you know, I'd be lying if I said it's easy. I know it's, we're fighting that week in, week out. And for 30 some odd years, it's an issue.
0: It is an issue. The solution could be easy, right? I mean, it's a phone call. It's a phone call and a 45-minute meeting, right? So that's, you know, that's really what it takes. And then, you know, I know there's a lot of people listening right now that have been listening for a long time.
1: Yeah.
0: And how do I know that? Because so many people come in and say, I've been listening forever, right? And you know, I finally decided to pick up the phone and call and, you know, let that be now. Because, listen, there's opportunity out there. There's opportunity, we feel as though in, you know, the financial world out there. But there's asset location opportunity that people are overlooking like mad. Like, yeah, you could have the most, you know, the best investments you have right now positioned in the wrong type of accounts that's causing you a tax problem. And merely by looking at it and saying, hey, why don't we reposition? Why don't we put these assets, this type of asset in this account, and this type of asset in this account. And right out of the gate, we're going to eliminate, let's just pretend, $50,000 off of your tax return that you're getting in dividends and interest income that you're not spending each year.
1: You know, Doug, in a lot of ways, the financial world's confusing. It's difficult. It's all of the above. But in a lot of ways, isn't this really the best of times?
0: Oh, yeah.
1: You know, and so that now you have to ask yourself, are you taking advantage of the best of times?
0: Or are the best of times taking advantage of you?
1: Right. So, yeah, I get it. It's confusing. Yeah, it's not easy. Yeah, you need help. We're throwing out the rope, if you will, saying, give us a call. We'll sit down. We'll go through this with you. But in a lot of ways, it truly is the best of times.
0: It is. And folks, Mike and I are the co-founders of Wealth Management Group. We started the firm in the mid-1990s, and we've been helping people just like you ever since. And our show's been on the air for over 30 years now, too. So, you know, we've been trying to give advice. And listen, the advice changes over years because tax laws change, the laws that govern the economy change. So the guidance changes over, you know, over the years. There's no doubt about it. But we have offices in Clark, in Florham Park, in Toms River, and Paramus. So if you can hear us, we've probably got an office in close proximity to you. As well as it's very important to understand is Mike and I are kind of old school guys. We'll make a house call if that's what's best for you. And we've become more modern as well because we'll do a Zoom or a video appointment with you as well, whatever's the easiest. But the most important thing that you have to understand and you have to realize is the first step, or maybe it's the second step. The first step is listening to the show and understanding that, you know, we may have some ideas to help you. Then the second step is just for you to pick up the phone and give a call. And again, the number for the listeners of the program here is 855-262-3722. That number again, 855-262-3722. Pick the phone up, give a call, leave your name and a daytime telephone number, and we will be sure to get back to you to schedule a time to get together. Now, you know, over the years, people have called and left phone numbers and we call them and then we don't hear back from them. So just make sure that you leave a daytime phone number and please don't be shy to call back because, you know, we're here to help you. That's educate, motivate, so you don't procrastinate is, you know, our mantra here when we come out every week.
1: Yeah, I just want to say, I hope everybody enjoyed the show. I think it was a different topic. You know what I'm saying, Doug? I think it's certainly got the mind exercising and thinking. And
0: yeah.
1: And hopefully you're able to process it and apply it to yourself and do what you need to do.
0: Yep. So we're here to help, folks. Don't be shy. Don't hesitate. The website is wealthmanagegroup.com. Again, that's wealthmanagegroup.com. And, you know, we hope to hear from you. Until next week, do us a favor. Be fiscally smart. Bye-bye, everybody.
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17: Today, expect cloudy skies with a passing shower in the morning, followed by some rain in the afternoon. The temperature will reach a high of 65. Tonight will be mainly cloudy with more rain in the evening, then fog developing late at night. The low will be around 57. Tomorrow will be occasionally breezy with a mix of sunshine and a few clouds, marking the beginning of a prolonged period of dry weather. The high will be 74. On Tuesday, anticipate abundant sunshine with a high of 64. Wednesday and Thursday will also bring plenty of sunshine with highs of 67 and 74, respectively. With the AccuWeather forecast, I'm meteorologist Joe Lundberg.
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13: This afternoon, we'll bring cloudy skies with some scattered showers. The high will reach 66 degrees. Tonight, expect mainly cloudy conditions with some rain in the evening, followed by fog developing late at night. The low will be around 55 degrees. Tomorrow, it will be breezy and warmer with a mix of sunshine and a few clouds as we kick off an extended period of dry weather. The high temperature will climb to 73 degrees on Tuesday. Anticipate plenty of sunshine with a high of 64 degrees. Wednesday will also feature abundant sunshine with a high of 69 degrees. With the AccuWeather Forecast, I'm meteorologist Joe Lundberg.
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15: This afternoon will bring cloudy skies with some scattered showers. The high will reach 66 degrees. Tonight, expect mainly cloudy conditions with some rain in the evening, followed by fog developing late at night. The low will be around 55 degrees. Tomorrow, it will be breezy and warmer with a mix of sunshine and a few clouds as we kick off an extended period of dry weather. The high temperature will climb to 73 degrees on Tuesday. Anticipate plenty of sunshine with a high of 64 degrees. Wednesday will also feature abundant sunshine with a high of 69 degrees. With the AccuWeather Forecast, I'm meteorologist Joe Lundberg.
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11: This afternoon, expect occasional rain and drizzle with a high temperature of 66. Tonight will be mainly cloudy with a chance of rain early on, followed by fog developing late at night with a low of 55. Tomorrow will be breezy, warmer, and less humid with a mix of sun and clouds marking the beginning of a prolonged dry spell and a high of 73. By Tuesday, skies will be clear with plenty of sunshine and a high of 64. Wednesday will bring more sunny weather with a high of 69. Thursday is looking mostly sunny and delightful with a high of 76. With the AccuWeather forecast, I'm meteorologist Joe Lundberg.
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10: This afternoon, expect occasional rain and drizzle with a high temperature of 66. Tonight will be mainly cloudy with a chance of rain early on, followed by fog developing late at night with a low of 55. Tomorrow will be breezy, warmer, and less humid with a mix of sun and clouds marking the beginning of a prolonged dry spell and a high of 73. By Tuesday, skies will be clear with plenty of sunshine and a high of 64. Wednesday will bring more sunny weather with a high of 69. Thursday is looking mostly sunny and delightful with a high of 76. With the AccuWeather Forecast, I'm meteorologist Joe Lundberg.
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13: This afternoon, expect occasional rain and drizzle with a high temperature of 66. Tonight will be mainly cloudy with a chance of rain early on, followed by fog developing late at night with a low of 55. Tomorrow will be breezy, warmer, and less humid with a mix of sun and clouds marking the beginning of a prolonged dry spell and a high of 73. By Tuesday, skies will be clear with plenty of sunshine and a high of 64. Wednesday will bring more sunny weather with a high of 69. Thursday is looking mostly sunny and delightful with a high of 76. With the AccuWeather forecast, I'm meteorologist Joe Lundberg.
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16: This afternoon, expect occasional rain and drizzle with a high temperature of 66. Tonight will be mainly cloudy with a chance of rain early on, followed by fog developing late at night with a low of 55. Tomorrow will be breezy, warmer, and less humid with a mix of sun and clouds marking the beginning of a prolonged dry spell and a high of 73. By Tuesday, skies will be clear with plenty of sunshine and a high of 64. Wednesday will bring more sunny weather with a high of 69. Thursday is looking mostly sunny and delightful with a high of 76. With the AccuWeather Forecast, I'm meteorologist Joe Lundberg.
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18: 100.1 WJRZ AccuWeather Forecast.
19: Tonight will be mainly cloudy with mist early on, then fog developing late. The low will be around 55. Tuesday brings breezy conditions, warmer temperatures, and lower humidity levels as clouds gradually clear to reveal sunshine. This marks the beginning of a prolonged period of dry weather with a high near 73. Tomorrow night will be clear with a low of 45. Tuesday and Wednesday will both feature plenty of sunshine with highs of 64 and 69, respectively. With the AccuWeather Forecast, I'm meteorologist Jason Caterina.
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11: Tonight will be mainly cloudy with mist early on, then fog developing late. The low will be around 55. Tuesday brings breezy conditions, warmer temperatures, and lower humidity levels as clouds gradually clear to reveal sunshine. This marks the beginning of a prolonged period of dry weather with a high near 73. Tomorrow night will be clear with a low of 45. Tuesday and Wednesday will both feature plenty of sunshine with highs of 64 and 69, respectively. With the AccuWeather Forecast, I'm meteorologist Jason Caterina.
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0: Football season is underway. 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
5: Tonight will be mainly cloudy with mist early on, then fog developing late. The low will be around 55. Tuesday brings breezy conditions, warmer temperatures, and lower humidity levels as clouds gradually clear to reveal sunshine. This marks the beginning of a prolonged period of dry weather with a high near 73. Tomorrow night will be clear with a low of 45. Tuesday and Wednesday will both feature plenty of sunshine with highs of 64 and 69, respectively. With the AccuWeather Forecast, I'm meteorologist Jason Caterina.
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4: 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I'll be featuring British artists over the next 4 hours. I'm getting loud across the pond with Def Leppard. Yeah, we